0: do something.
1: Let's make a bet. Rock your body for the weekend, for show. There's Justin Timberlake. How you doing? I'm Chaz Mixon. Welcome aboard. Roxette and Matchbox 20 on the way here in a few. Here's my

0: Rock set for you right there. Must have been love. And I'm Chaz Mixon. Today, National Lucky Penny Day. Yeah, find a penny, pick it up. Now you got something gross on your fingers, right? Can you say hand sanitizer? Pennies don't buy much these days anymore. I mean, the cost of making a penny now exceeds its actual value. We've stopped making them here in the States. Kind of like Canada, they don't even exist north of the border. They've become extinct and probably will be here at some point. They just kind of round up to the nearest nickel. So how's that for change? George Michael and Miley Cyrus next.
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2: The Colonel Ben Cottle Camp of Whitesburg, Kentucky would like to take this opportunity to invite the public to observe a very special Memorial Day celebration to be held on Monday, May 25th, beginning at 12 noon in the San Lick Cemetery located in Whitesburg, Kentucky. The ceremony will honor all veterans, culminating with a 21-gun salute, the firing of the cannons, and the playing of taps. Please make plans to join us for this special celebration.

0: Tom Petty and the Heartbreakers right there. Their greatest hits albums where you'll find that one. Mary Jane's Last Dance. And I am Chaz Mixon. Plenty more dancing going on with me. I got lots more songs to play for you. Sophie B. Hawkins and Avril Lavigne coming right up.
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chance for storms with fog and spots tonight. Otherwise, mainly cloudy skies expected. Lows level off around 59. Chance for storms with fog early tomorrow. Daytime highs approaching 81. A mix of clouds and sun. Chance for storms with fog tomorrow night. Lows level off around 60. Overcast skies. That's your TVS Cable Bulldog Mountain Forecast. I'm meteorologist Paul Trombley. Right now, 70.

0: Roseanne. I am Chaz Mixon, holding down the fort for a while longer. We've got lots more things to play and lots more fun to get into, so hang with me.
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1: ABC News, I'm Dave Packer. A shooter dead after opening fire near the White House this evening. The Secret Service says the man approached a nearby Secret Service checkpoint, pulled a gun from his bag, and opened fire. This is how it sounded from the White House North Lawn. Secret Service police returning fire. The suspect died at the hospital. A bystander also struck during the exchange of bullets. No agents were injured. An ongoing response to the toxic chemical leak in Southern California, forcing the evacuations of tens of thousands of people in Orange County over concerns of a chemical spill or explosion. ABC's Jacqueline Lee in Los Angeles.
2: Authorities say they are monitoring air quality and it is within normal limits, but warning residents to evacuate because if this thing explodes, they can't control which direction it goes.
1: Three Red Cross volunteers are now among the newly reported cases of Ebola as an outbreak spreads across Central Africa. This is ABC News. At least 82 people are dead after a gas explosion ripped through a coal mine in China. Officials say the cause of the explosion is under investigation. The start of Sunday's Indianapolis 500 will see a familiar car at the front of the pack. ABC's Will Clark has the preview from the Indianapolis Motor Speedway.
3: With a four-lap average of just over 232 miles per hour, Alex Palou earned the right to start his 2025 Indy 500 title defense from the front row of this year's field of 33.
4: The intensity and everybody's attention is on qualifying only, so we treat it and we celebrate it as a race win. Again, that doesn't guarantee us to be up front throughout the race.
3: Palou, who became the first Spaniard to win the 500 last year, also held the pole position for the 2023 race. That year, he finished fourth. At the Indianapolis Motor Speedway, Will Clark, ABC News.
1: And I'm Dave Packer, ABC News.
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8: Slight chance for storms with fog in spots tonight, otherwise partly cloudy. Lows dip down to about 59. Partly cloudy with fog early tomorrow. Chance for storms, high of 81. Overcast with fog tomorrow night. Chance of thunderstorms, lows around 60. That's your TVS Cable Bulldog Mountain Forecast. I'm meteorologist Paul Trombley. Currently, it's 69 degrees.

Welcome to the Starship and Chaz Mixon here on this Memorial Day weekend. 21 Pilots and Billy Ocean coming up in a few. Here's Britney Spears.

0: There goes Billy Ocean for you and Chaz Mixon here, National Taffy Day. Now, legend has it the taffy was, invented, I guess, by accident on the Jersey Shore in the 1880s. Supposedly a candy shop got flooded by the ocean's salty water, and it soaked the taffy stock. I know, believe what you want to believe. The owner sold the candy as saltwater taffy, and what should have been a case for the health department turned into the birth of an iconic East Coast treat. These days, it's not actually made with seawater, but it is salted. There you go. Sting and Halsey up next.
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0: Sting and Those Fields of Gold, one of my favorites from Sting, and I am Chaz Mixon. What's your favorite? Huh? Yeah, let me know. It's Radio Chaz on Facebook. We'll see what we can do for you. Olivia Dean and Whitney coming up next.
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13: Slight chance for storms with fog and spots tonight, otherwise partly cloudy. Lows dip down to about 59. Partly cloudy with fog early tomorrow. Chance for storms, high of 81. Overcast with fog tomorrow night. Chance of thunderstorms, lows around 60. That's your TVS Cable Bulldog Mountain Forecast. I'm meteorologist Paul Trombley. Currently, it's 69 degrees.

0: 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The sports leader.
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0: There she is, Man I Need. That's Olivia Dean, and I am Chaz Mixon. More on the way. Yeah, more great songs to hang with and sing along with and share with your buddies.
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1: ABC News, I'm Dave Packer. The Secret Service says a suspect is dead and a bystander wounded after an exchange of gunfire near the White House tonight. The unidentified man allegedly walking up to a checkpoint in the area of 17th and Pennsylvania Avenue Northwest pulled guns from a bag and opened fire. The Secret Service said officers returned fire, striking the suspect, who was transported to an area hospital where he later died. President Trump saying that a deal to end the three-month war with Iran is, quote, largely negotiated and would include opening the Strait of Hormuz. Authorities are bracing tonight for the possibility that a damaged chemical tank in Southern California could leak or explode.
2: The crisis occurring at GKN Aerospace, which builds engines and landing gear for commercial and military aircraft. One of the tanks started leaking due to a broken valve, according to authorities. Firefighters and hazmat teams working around the clock to stop the leaking tank from exploding.
1: That's ABC's Jacqueline Lee in Garden Grove, California. This is ABC News. An overnight earthquake struck the island of Hawaii Friday night. It was a magnitude 6.0.
3: No tsunami was generated by the quake, which was on the western side of the island of Hawaii, known as the Big Island. The USGS saying the quake and at least one fairly sizable aftershock, there have been a few aftershocks, were not directly connected to volcanic activity on the island. The county of Hawaii's mayor says there have been rock slides. There is some damage to buildings. Residents reported violent shaking. Minor damage was reported at Kona Hospital. The power was knocked out to hundreds. Alex Stone, ABC News.
1: New details on the death of NASCAR legend Kyle Busch. The driver's family releasing a statement saying that he died from severe pneumonia that progressed into sepsis. The 41-year-old's sudden passing Thursday coming a day after he passed out in a racing simulator. Busch's death leaving the racing world in shock. He had been scheduled to drive in tomorrow's Coca-Cola 600 at Charlotte Motor Speedway. Dave Packer, ABC News.
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7: Partly cloudy skies with fog in spots tonight with a slight chance for showers. Lows level off around 59. High temperatures reach up to 81 and foggy early tomorrow. Chance for storms. Cloudy skies and foggy tomorrow night. Chance for storms. Lows level off around 60. That's your TBS Cable Bulldog Mountain Forecast. I'm meteorologist Paul Trombley. Currently, it's 68 degrees.

0: Thomas Taylor right there, and I am Chaz Mixon. A Spanish court has acquitted Colombian singer Shakira in a tax fraud case pertaining to the year 2011, saying that the authorities failed to prove the singer was a resident of Spain during the time. The Madrid court also ordered the Treasury to reimburse her, are you ready for this, $70 million, that does include accrued interest, of course, in wrongly imposed fines. Wow, sounds like a big win for Shakira. There you go. She's buying the drinks. Journey on the way.
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0: There's Plain White Tees as weekend rolls on, and I am Chaz Mixon. Glad to have you aboard. REM coming right up. Up next, I've got Ace of Base.
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partly cloudy skies with fog in spots tonight with a slight chance for showers. Lows level off around 59. High temperatures reach up to 81 and foggy early tomorrow, chance for storms. Cloudy skies and foggy tomorrow night, chance for storms. Lows level off around 60. That's your TBS Cable Bulldog Mountain Forecast. I'm meteorologist Paul Trombley. Right now, 66.

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0: luckily, it's not the end of the world yet. But who knows, right? I'm Chaz Mixon. We've got another hour's worth of music to play for you. I think I can get that in, and we'll get that going in just a little bit.
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0: go. I am Chaz Mixon. It's World Turtle Day. 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Did you know the sale of any turtle less than 4 inches long is illegal in the U.S.? Well, I didn't know that. Hang on, Teddy Swims coming up next.
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0: Baby D and the boys right there with Chaz Mixon about to wrap it all up. Home stretch time. Let's get it going with Katy Perry next.
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9: Partly cloudy, fog in spots, overnight with a slight chance for showers. Lows dip down to about 59. Partly cloudy skies again, Sunday, chance of thunderstorms, 81. Overcast and foggy, Sunday night, chance for storms, lows dip down to about 60. That's your TVS Cable Bulldog Mountain Forecast. I'm meteorologist Paul Trombley. Currently 67.

0: Yeah, you got to hold on. There goes Wilson Phillips, and I am Chaz Mixon, wrapping up the Saturday portion of my weekend. We'll do it all again tomorrow, all right? So talk to you then.
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1: ABC News, I'm Dave Packer. A suspect is dead after the Secret Service says he opened fire at a checkpoint near the White House. Multiple officials tell ABC News the alleged suspect is a 21-year-old who was known to the Secret Service and tried to get past another checkpoint, telling officers he was Jesus Christ. In Orange County, California, fears of a potential chemical catastrophe. Emergency responders trying to prevent an explosion of chemical tanks. ABC's Jack Lindley.
2: Several tanks that are holding thousands of gallons of a chemical. And if one of them blows up, they're concerned about a chain reaction, right? Like this massive explosion, mushroom cloud of chemicals that can result from this.
1: President Trump's Saturday saying that a deal to end the three-month war with Iran is, quote, largely negotiated and would include opening the Strait of Hormuz. But two sources tell ABC News that Iran has not signed on to the deal yet, and there's no guarantee they will sign. This is ABC News. A scary situation in Southern California as a major chemical leak in Orange County is threatening to create an environmental disaster or even a massive explosion. More than 50,000 people have been asked to evacuate the area. Mechanical issues with SpaceX's booster and Starship engines caused the launch to be postponed from Thursday to Friday, but it finally got off the ground. ABC's Andrew Dimbert.
3: SpaceX launching its biggest, most powerful Starship yet, this newly redesigned rocket blasting off from South Texas near the Mexican border. This was the company's 12th unmanned Starship test flight, deploying 20 mock Starlink satellites in space during the flight. NASA is counting on Elon Musk's Starship for its Artemis program. This test flight was supposed to launch Thursday, and while there were some mechanical issues with the booster and Starship engines when the flight launched Friday, SpaceX is calling it a success.
1: Musk's company is headed for a historic initial public offering. It could make him the world's first trillionaire. Dave Packer, ABC News.
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7: Partly cloudy, fog in spots, overnight with a slight chance for showers. Lows dip down to about 59. Partly cloudy skies again, Sunday, chance of thunderstorms, 81, overcast and foggy. Sunday night, chance for storms, lows dip down to about 60. That's your TVS Cable Bulldog Mountain Forecast. I'm meteorologist Paul Trombley. Currently 67.

Hope you're having a fantastic weekend. Thanks for letting us be part of it. This is from one of the most iconic scenes in the 80s. That would be from Say Anything. You know, John Cusack has the boombox over his head.

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0: The biggest selling musical act in South Carolina history. They are Hootie and the Blowfish. That's Hold My Hand. Marshmallow and Bastille on the way, and we'll hear from Bryan Adams as well.
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1: Partly cloudy, fog in spots, overnight with a slight chance for showers. Lows dip down to about 59. Partly cloudy skies again, Sunday, chance of thunderstorms, 81. Overcast and foggy, Sunday night, chance for storms, lows dip down to about 60. That's your TVS Cable Bulldog Mountain Forecast. I'm meteorologist Paul Trombley. Currently 67.

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Thank you so much for dropping by. My name's Trixie. We have The Fray on the way, also Michael Jackson. And right now, with her signature song, is Donna Lewis.

0: Girls just want to have fun. She's Cyndi Lauper. That song written and originally recorded by a man, his name, Robert Hazard, and his version, a lot more of a punk pop style. Matchbox 20 coming up. Joe Jackson. Ah, I love this one. Joe Jackson on the way. You don't want to miss it.
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2: The Colonel Ben Cottle Camp of Whitesburg, Kentucky would like to take this opportunity to invite the public to observe a very special Memorial Day celebration to be held on Monday, May 25th, beginning at 12 noon in the San Lick Cemetery located in Whitesburg, Kentucky. 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
3: Partly cloudy, fog in spots, overnight with a slight chance for showers. Lows dip down to about 59. Partly cloudy skies again, Sunday, chance of thunderstorms, 81. Overcast and foggy, Sunday night, chance for storms, lows dip down to about 60. That's your TVS Cable Bulldog Mountain Forecast. I'm meteorologist Paul Trombley. Currently, it's 68 degrees.

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0: 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Lady Gaga coming up, and we'll also hear from Third Eye Blind.
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1: Partly cloudy skies with fog in spots early overnight with a chance for showers. Lows dip down to about 59. Chance for storms again Sunday, 81. Cloudy skies expected with fog in spots Sunday night. Chance of thunderstorms. Lows level off around 60. That's your TVS Cable Bulldog Mountain Forecast. I'm meteorologist Paul Trombley. Currently 66.

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0: Olivia Dean, so easy to fall in love. Now, Olivia Dean, she has totally blown up over the past year, but she's not new. She signed with EMI Records back in 2019 after, you know, a self-streamed song just totally blew up, millions of streams. So she may seem like she's kind of an overnight success, but she's been at it a little while. REO Speedwagon coming up, and we'll also hear from Miley Cyrus.
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3: The Bulldog Mountain Weather.
4: Lows dip down to about 60 overnight under overcast skies. Cloudy skies with a few peaks of sun Sunday. Chance of thunderstorms. High temperatures reach up to 81. Thunderstorms likely with fog in spots Sunday night. Lows dip down to about 61. Cloudy skies expected. That's your TVS Cable Bulldog Mountain Forecast. I'm meteorologist Paul Trombley. Currently, it's 67 degrees.

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0: With her only hit, that's Joan Osborne and One of Us, garnered her 3 Grammy nominations. Selena on the way, and we'll also hear from Billy Joel.
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0: Recently, the educational community of Letcher County lost a vital student, mentor, and advocate, Miss Regina Donner. 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We look forward to seeing you on Saturday, May the 30th, LCC Auditorium at 1 p.m. to celebrate the life of Regina Donner.
1: Lows dip down to about 60 overnight under overcast skies. Cloudy skies with a few peaks of sun Sunday. Chance of thunderstorms. High temperatures reach up to 81. Thunderstorms likely with fog in spots Sunday night. Lows dip down to about 61. Cloudy skies expected. That's your TVS Cable Bulldog Mountain Forecast. I'm meteorologist Paul Trombley. Currently, it's 66 degrees.

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0: Ed Sheeran and Perfect, a song that was born out of his goal of creating a better love song than his hit Thinking Out Loud. Eve 6 coming up and around the corner. We'll hear from NSYNC.
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3: Cloudy skies expected today with a chance for isolated rain showers. High temperatures reach up to 81. Thunderstorms likely with fog in spots tonight. Lows dip down to about 62. Cloudy skies expected. Thunderstorms likely tomorrow. Highs around 78. Cloudy skies expected. That's your TVS Cable Bulldog Mountain Forecast. I'm meteorologist Paul Trombley. Right now, 66.

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0: ABC News, I'm Dave Packer. A suspect is dead after the Secret Service says he opened fire at a checkpoint near the White House. Multiple officials tell ABC News the alleged suspect is a 21-year-old who was known to the Secret Service and tried to get past another checkpoint, telling officers he was Jesus Christ. In Orange County, California, fears of a potential chemical catastrophe. Emergency responders trying to prevent an explosion of chemical tanks. ABC's Jack Lindley.
1: Several tanks that are holding thousands of gallons of a chemical. And if one of them blows up, they're concerned about a chain reaction, right? Like this massive explosion, mushroom cloud of chemicals that can result from this.
0: President Trump's Saturday saying that a deal to end the three-month war with Iran is, quote, largely negotiated and would include opening the Strait of Hormuz. But two sources tell ABC News that Iran has not signed on to the deal yet, and there's no guarantee they will sign. This is ABC News. A scary situation in Southern California as a major chemical leak in Orange County is threatening to create an environmental disaster or even a massive explosion. More than 50,000 people have been asked to evacuate the area. Mechanical issues with SpaceX's booster and Starship engines caused the launch to be postponed from Thursday to Friday, but it finally got off the ground. ABC's Andrew Dimbert.
2: SpaceX launching its biggest, most powerful Starship yet, this newly redesigned rocket blasting off from South Texas near the Mexican border. This was the company's 12th unmanned Starship test flight, deploying 20 mock Starlink satellites in space during the flight. NASA is counting on Elon Musk's Starship for its Artemis program. This test flight was supposed to launch Thursday, and while there were some mechanical issues with the booster and Starship engines when the flight launched Friday, SpaceX is calling it a success.
0: Musk's company is headed for a historic initial public offering. It could make him the world's first trillionaire. Dave Packer, ABC News.
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6: Cloudy skies expected today with a chance for isolated rain showers. High temperatures reach up to 81. Thunderstorms likely with fog in spots tonight. Lows dip down to about 62. Cloudy skies expected. Thunderstorms likely tomorrow. Highs around 78. Cloudy skies expected. That's your TVS Cable Bulldog Mountain Forecast. I'm meteorologist Paul Trombley. Right now, 66.

Maybe it's because we know where there's going to be two Sundays in Memorial Day that you're so happy, right? When you think about it, right? We get a nice relaxing day today, an extra Saturday or an extra Sunday, whatever your preference is. It is Sunday morning, Memorial Day, smack dab in the middle. And here is Taylor Dayne with Every Beat of My Heart.

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0: 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Grateful for our Memorial Day weekend. Hope you are too.
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0: It's Justin Bieber still driving the ladies crazy. Boy, well into his 30s now, happily married, family man with a baby boy, Jack. He just lit Coachella on fire, and what a great faith he is showing to. Absolutely love it, especially on the Lord's Day today.
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4: Cloudy skies expected today with a chance for isolated rain showers. High temperatures reach up to 81. Thunderstorms likely with fog in spots tonight. Lows dip down to about 62. Cloudy skies expected. Thunderstorms likely tomorrow. Highs around 78. Cloudy skies expected. That's your TVS Cable Bulldog Mountain Forecast. I'm meteorologist Paul Trombley. Right now, 66.

0: You belong to the city. That's Glenn Frey. What a great tune. Love that saxophone. Man, oh man, does that scream 80s or what? I'm Mark DeRocher. Today we celebrate brothers. It is National Brothers Day today, according to the National Day calendar. I have to give my brother Mike a call real quick. And of course, I have to absolutely be grateful for his gifts to me.
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chance of rain today, otherwise cloudy skies. Daytime highs approaching 81. Storms likely with fog and spots tonight. Lows level off around 62. Cloudy skies expected. Overcast tomorrow. Thunderstorms likely. High temperatures reach up to 78. That's your TBS Cable Bulldog Mountain forecast. I'm meteorologist Jennifer Wojcicki. Currently 66.

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3: ABC News, I'm Brian Clark. The man who was killed after he opened fire near a White House security checkpoint Saturday has a history of incidents involving the White House, says ABC's Selena Wang.
4: He encountered law enforcement in June 2025 for blocking a point of entry at the White House. He was detained and involuntarily committed for a mental evaluation. 1 month later, he was arrested after he attempted to enter a White House checkpoint, telling officers he was Jesus Christ and that he wanted to get arrested.
3: One bystander was struck and wounded by gunfire. Secretary of State Marco Rubio said in India there's been good news towards a potential deal to end the war with Iran and reopen the Strait of Hormuz. Russia confirmed that it used the hypersonic Oreshnik missile on Kyiv and surrounding areas. Ukrainian officials say the latest strikes killed at least four people. And crews in Orange County, California, worked to cool a damaged tank with chemicals inside as fears of an explosion led to more than 50,000 evacuations. This is ABC News. Investigators in New York City still trying to determine what caused a shipyard explosion Friday on Staten Island that killed one person and injured more than 30 first responders, including a fire marshal who suffered a fractured skull. Holiday weekend travelers are feeling the impacts of Spirit Airlines no longer being in service. That's led to higher airfares. There are some alternatives throughout the summer, says Katie Nasser from Going.com.
5: Jumping on one of the alternate modes of transport, which AAA is stating is actually up 5% year over year. So considering train travel, considering bus travel, think about the alternatives. And it actually might be savings that way, just because airfare up sky high 15% higher year over year for Memorial Day, driving 4-year high for gas prices. Look at an alternate form of travel and maybe have a new adventure.
3: The New York Knicks are one win away from returning to the NBA Finals for the first time since 1991 after beating the Cleveland Cavaliers 121-108 to take a 3-0 lead in the Eastern Conference Finals. Brian Clark, ABC News.
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7: Chance of rain today, otherwise cloudy skies. Daytime highs approaching 81. Storms likely with fog and spots tonight. Lows level off around 62. Cloudy skies expected. Overcast tomorrow. Thunderstorms likely. High temperatures reach up to 78. That's your TVS Cable Bulldog Mountain forecast. I'm meteorologist Jennifer Wojcicki. Currently 66.

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1: Good morning. This is Brother Tim Allen, and I'm coming to you live again on this Sunday morning. We're grateful that we're able to be able to do a radio program live. We appreciate the station making that possible and Jamie working there at the station on Sunday mornings that helps make that possible. That means so much to us that we can be live. And this is Memorial Weekend. So we hope and pray that you're having a great weekend. We know that this weekend is very busy for a lot of folks, reunions and picnics and barbecues and different things. They call it the unofficial beginning of summer. is what it's known for. And certainly everybody enjoys having a 3-day weekend. And we know that the main reason for this weekend, though, was the ultimate sacrifice that so many paid for our freedom that we have. And this is a weekend that we remember that. But right now, let's look to the Lord and ask His blessings upon each of us today and upon our program, and let's pray together. Dear Heavenly Father, how thankful we are that You gave Your Son for the ultimate sacrifice for all mankind, that we can have salvation and have a door into heaven. We're thankful for that. And Lord, as we come before You today, we ask that You let our program be of a special blessing and help to each one who's listening. Lord, touch all those that's very sick and afflicted in body. There's so many of them. And Lord, You know all the prayer requests, and we are praying for them, that You reach down and touch them. And Lord, and move upon all these individuals and families that had loved ones to pass away and need comfort and help and strength. We ask that You give them that touch. And Lord, we're so thankful for all Your many, many benefits that You have bestowed upon us. And we ask all of this in Your precious name we pray. Amen and amen. It certainly is a great honor every Sunday morning to get to come over the airways of this station. We truly appreciate it. And we're thankful for the sponsor who sponsors us and makes this possible. We're so thankful for them, and God knows who they are, and we appreciate them very deeply. Memorial Weekend, a time to reflect back, a time to remember the price that was paid for me and you as far as this natural life is concerned. Many young men and women have given their life for our country and that we can have the freedom that we have. And I'm so thankful for that. I really am. And when I meet a veteran, and I try my best to say thank you for your service that you've done for our country. And I'm truly thankful for all you veterans that may be listening today for the service that you've done for our country. It doesn't matter how little it might have been or how much it might have been. I'm thankful that you were willing to go and to be a part of our military, whatever branch it might have been, that we can have the freedom that we have here today. I thank you for that. And this is that time that we celebrate all that's that they've done. May we never forget what was done for us. Many people has things that reminds them of folks. It may be an heirloom of some kind, something they've inherited, something they hold dear, and they hold on to that because it's a memory of someone that was very special to them, a family member, a friend, a grandparent, maybe. It could just be anybody that gave you something, and you've held on to it for all these years. This week, a gentleman was talking to me, and he told me that he had a pocket knife that his grandfather gave him many years ago. And he said, it's not a valuable pocket knife, but he said, it's valuable to me because my papa gave it to me all those years ago. And he said, there ain't no amount of money could buy that pocket knife from me. And he said, but as far as the natural value, it doesn't have very little value at all. But see, it's a memory. It's a memorial for him and the relationship he had with his papa. So therefore, it has great value to him. What's been done for you and I has great value to us. God, the Bible says in John chapter 3 and verse 16, that God so loved the world that he gave his only begotten son. See, God gave his son that you and I could have life. And may we never forget the sacrifice that Jesus paid at Calvary to redeem man unto God. May we always remember that Jesus gave his life that we can have life. Thank you, Lord. Thank you for that. And because he did, we have hope today. We have hope beyond death. We have hope in everything we face in life. Jesus is able to help us with it. And he does help us. But as we celebrate Memorial, now, I wasn't there the day they crucified the Lord. I wasn't there when he went through all the torture and the humiliation that he faced and all the pain and the anguish and hearing all these folks cry out, crucify, crucify. I wonder how many of those folks that he may have touched personally and helped them and moved for them. And yet here they were hollering, crucifying. But Jesus went through that great ordeal to redeem them and to redeem us. There's many today that's doing the very same thing. The number of people that has asked for prayer down through the years, I can't tell you that. And neither could you tell the number of people who's asked you to pray for them. And there's been many people that we have prayed and sought God for. And God moved on their behalf, and God helped them. But

And that's, but the thing too is, may we always keep in our memory what Jesus done for us. There was a lady not too long ago that was talking, and she said these words. She said about her, one of her loved ones that had passed several years ago. And she said, folks says that you will soon forget about them. She said, there's no way I could ever forget about that special loved one that she mentioned. There's no way that I could ever forget that. I'll never forget that, how dear they were to me. No matter how old I get, how many years go by, I will always remember that person in my life. Well, that's true. That's very, very true, because they held such a special place and so many memories that you have of them. So this weekend, we're going to remember a lot of things, aren't we, as we reflect back over our lives. And many will be going to the cemeteries. There'll be special services held in different cemeteries in honor of those men and women whose bodies are planted there, waiting for the resurrection. And the resurrection is soon to come. And they'll have special services in honor of them. And that's well and good. There's nothing at all wrong with that. And we'll lift our hands toward heaven. And we're going to look up toward God and say, Lord, thank you for all these people that worked and labored so hard and gave their life that I can have what I have today. Memorial weekend, remembering those special loved ones. What kind of memories do you have of your family members? We all know what kind of memories we have. Some may be pleasant and some may not be so pleasant, because we all know what kind of memories we had of those people and how they affected our lives. But the greatest memory that I want to stir up in your mind today is to remember how that God loved you and loved me, and that Jesus said, no one takes my life from me. I lay it down of myself. The love that Jesus had toward us, the Bible says that while we were yet sinners, Christ died for us. That love that he had toward us, that surpasses anything that man will ever do for us. Jesus gave the ultimate sacrifice that we could have life and have it more abundantly. I'm so thankful for that. And in times of trouble and in times of trials of life and hardships of life, he's right there with me. He's right there to help me. And he's there for you today. He knows all the things that's going on in your life. He knows all the shortcomings and all the hopes and dreams and things that maybe didn't come to pass, or things didn't turn out like you thought they would with your life. He knows all those things. And he's there to love you. Thank you, Jesus. This Memorial Weekend, I feel in my heart that it's a time that we give honor unto our Savior, who fit the enemy and overcame him, the devil, and destroyed him, that we could have victory and that we can have joy, peace, and happiness. Through whatever we face in life, he brings that. My hope and prayer is that you have a safe and happy Memorial Weekend. And whatever your plans and activities may be, remember that Jesus is the one that we need above everything else. Yeah, we'll miss those special people in our lives. As long as we're alive, we'll always miss them. And sometimes we wonder how much will our loved ones miss us. And I kid sometimes with the family and with the wife. I kid with them and I say, y'all will forget all about old dad, and the grandkids, papa. I said, y'all will forget all about once I'm gone. And just, you know, how kid around. But you don't forget about them. You know, you know how special they are to you and how real they are. And so tell them now while you got them with you. Tell them you love them. You appreciate them, how much they mean to you.

0: and let them know. And this is Memorial Weekend. God bless you. Have a great Memorial Weekend and enjoy it to the fullest, okay? God bless you. This has been Brother Tim Allen.
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2: The Colonel Ben Cottle Camp of Whitesburg, Kentucky would like to take this opportunity to invite the public to observe a very special Memorial Day celebration to be held on Monday, May 25th, beginning at 12 noon in the Sand Lake Cemetery located in Whitesburg, Kentucky. 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
4: Here are the local obituaries for Sunday, May 24th. Terry Wayne Boyd, age 70, of Lit Car, passed away Wednesday, May 20th at the Hazard ARH. He's survived by his wife, Charlotte Denise Hall Boyd, three sons, Jason Wayne Boyd, Joshua Allen Boyd, and Justin Lee Boyd, all of Lit Car, three grandchildren, three step-grandchildren, three sisters, Wilma Hall, Teresa Mullins, and Rhonda Gay Young, and one brother, Roger Boyd. Funeral services for Terry Wayne Boyd will be held at 12 noon today at the Nelson Frazier Funeral Home Chapel in Hindman, with Jordan Honeycutt officiating. Burial will follow in the Bates Thornsbury Cemetery at Kite. The Nelson Frazier Funeral Home Hindman Chapel is in charge of the arrangements. 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
2: Good morning. It's time now for a Sunday morning faith walk with Faith Community Church of Whitesburg, located behind the Letcher County Courthouse in downtown Whitesburg. Faith Community Church, winning the lost to Jesus Christ. Now, today's faith walk and your pastor, Doc Frazier.
3: He says, this harvest. And in verse 19, he says, and threw them into the great winepress of the wrath of God. These are people who never trusted Christ. These are people who never got saved. And they are going to experience His wrath. And guys, I'm sorry to say this, but it's true. They are going to experience His wrath night and day, forever and forever. And there's no getting out of it. Amen. The redeemed of earth are going to experience the joy and the glory of heaven and being with the Lord forever. Amen. And you know who decides for you which one of those places you get to go to? You do. Place your faith in Jesus Christ, and you'll be with Him in joy and peace forever. Neglect this great salvation that He offers, and you'll be in a devil's hell for eternity. Amen. What a sad, sad thing. And let me tell you, brothers and sisters, people tried to tell me that. I got saved when I was 44. People tried to tell me that at different points in my life. And I was so foolish. I don't know what I thought I was doing. But it hadn't happened for me. I didn't get it. But I remember when I finally got saved. I finally asked the Lord into my life. And I looked back on my life almost immediately. I said, Lord, have mercy. I was lost as a ball in high weeds. I didn't know. Lost people don't know they're lost. That's what we had to do. We had to tell them. We had to convince them. Amen? Now let's go on with this. And the wine press, verse 20, was trampled outside the city. And the blood that came out of the wine press up to the horse's bridle for 1,600 furlongs, which is about 186 miles, according to commentaries. You know where that is? The very last scene of the tribulation as Jesus is returning in His second advent is there's 200 million men, kings of the east, that are making their way into the glorious land, Israel. And there are the Western powers in which the Antichrist is dominating and is dominating the world from. And they are about to have a terrible clash together. But as they come together in the Valley of Armageddon, or we call it Armageddon, as they come together for this great war, all of a sudden the eastern sky lights up and Jesus Christ comes back and He looks down upon this millions and millions and millions of men that are gathered together in the valley to have war, and He looks at them and He says, drop down and bleed out. And it's over. And it's over. Amen. That's what He's referring to here. One harvest leads us to be with the Lord forever. The other harvest leads us to be separated from the Lord forever. Amen. Now I want you to turn for an illustration to Matthew chapter 25, Matthew chapter 25. And we'll start in verse 31. Now, I want you to see this scene because it's part of the harvest. It's part of the harvest of the saved and part of the harvest of the unsaved. And it's very clear here where it is and what's going on. Listen, verse 31. And Jesus is speaking these words to his disciples. And by the way, I hope that's me and you as well. We're his disciples as well. Amen. And he says, when the Son of Man, there's that statement again. When the Son of Man comes in his glory, that's his second advent. Brothers and sisters, when he came the first time, his glory was veiled. He was fully glorified, but his glory was veiled. When he comes the second time, honey, his glory will be revealed. Amen. Now look here. He says, when the Son of Man comes in his glory and all the holy angels with him. I want you to think about that statement there. The church is coming back with him. Somebody knows that. Say amen. The church is coming back with him, but all the holy angels are coming back with him too. And that word all is a little small word, and it's a great big thing. All means amen. So the heavenly angels, the holy angels are coming back to be with Christ as he comes to set up his millennial reign. And he says, and then he will sit on the throne of his glory. That is the temple that he himself will build or have built in Jerusalem, on the Temple Mount, amen, and in the Holy of Holies will sit the King of Kings and the Lord of Lords, amen, in all of his splendor and in all of his glory. Won't that be something to see? We get to see that. We get to see that. Now listen. And when he comes, he will sit on the throne of his glory, and now listen. And all the nations will be gathered before him. And he will separate them one from another. As a shepherd divides his sheep from the goats. So let's see the picture. He returns. He's sitting on his throne in Jerusalem. And he's calling all the nations to come before him. All people of all the nations. Amen. That reminds us of this. When he says in Philippians, every knee will bow and every tongue will confess to the glory of God the Father. Every knee will bow. You know, when he says every knee, you know who that means? Brother, it means every person on the face of the planet that ever was or ever will be. Every knee is going to bow. You may say, well, I'm not going to do that today. I don't care. You will. You will. Amen. And you'd be much better off doing it today. Every knee is going to bow. And so he's going to bring the nation. Now listen, he destroyed the militaries when he came. But back at home and all the nations are all kinds of people. And he's going to bring those people in and he's going to divide them like a shepherd divides the sheep from the goats. He's going to separate them. Now look what happens. And he will set the sheep on his right hand, but the goats on his left. Now listen. Throughout the scripture, God calls us sheep. Amen. We're the sheep of his pasture. Amen? Well, I'm glad to be that too, aren't you? He's the shepherd. Pastors are under shepherds, but we're all just little sheep. Amen? There's a little kid's song they sing and they say, I just want to be a sheep. Bop, bop, bop, bop. Amen? And I sure don't want to be a goat. And he will set his sheep on the right hand, verse 34. And then the king will say to those who are on his right hand, come, you blessed of my Father, inherit the kingdom prepared for you from the foundation of the world. Amen. That's a harvest of the sheep. That's a harvest of the saved. That's the harvest that's going to be with him forever and forever and forever. Amen. Amen. So that's one harvest. And he tells them, for I was hungry and you gave me food, and I was thirsty and you gave me drink, and I was a stranger and you took me in. I was naked and you clothed me. I was sick and you visited me. I was in prison and you came to me. And the righteous will say, Lord, when we do these things? And he said, when did we see you hungry and feed you or thirsty and give you drink? And he said, verse 40. And the king will answer to them, assuredly I say to you, inasmuch as you did it to the least of one of the least of my brethren, you did it to me. Now there's two thoughts there. They had compassion upon the people that they encountered that needed our compassion. Church, we got to be a compassionate people. Amen. And you fed him, gave him clothes, gave him medicine when he was sick, visited him when he was in jail. When did we do that? When you did it to the least of one of these that are my brethren. Now, we can apply that principle to us as the church, but you got to understand something. The real thing he's saying is, how did you treat the Jewish people? Because that's his brother. Jesus is a Jew. Amen. He'll always be a Jew, and they'll always be his brethren. Amen. Now, we're his brethren through spiritually because we got born again, but he is referring to the Jewish people. And right now, have you ever seen so much anti-Semitism as you've seen right now? And I can answer that for you. You've never seen it since Hitler. And it's happening all over America. And they're wanting to belittle Israel and treat them bad and cut them off and all these kind of things. You're going to have to stand before this king and give an answer to that. Amen. But again, the principle applies not just to the Jewish people. The principle applies to us having compassion for people who are in need and trying to help people with their needs. Amen. As much as we're able to. Now listen. And so this was a harvest. A harvest of souls that are going to go and be with the Lord forever. What did he say? He says, back in 34, he says, inherit the kingdom prepared for you from the foundation of the world. Amen. That's a harvest of saved people because of their compassion. And the reason, listen, the reason I love Israel and the reason I love the Jewish people is because my Lord loves Israel and he loves the Jewish people. But the reason I love my brothers and sisters is because the Lord loves our brothers and sisters. Amen. We love because he first loved us. Amen. But now there's another group of people. In verse 41. Then he will also say to those on the left hand, the goats, depart from me, you cursed, into a fire that's probably going to last for a few years. That's not what it said, was it? How long is that going to last? Everlasting. Now, can you imagine that? Into everlasting fire prepared for the devil and his angels. God didn't want us to go there. The only way you can go there is because you'll choose not to receive Christ, and then you get to go there. Why would you make that choice? I don't know why I did, but I did. People do. We all start from the same place, but my God, somewhere we got to wake up down the road and get on the right side of this issue. Amen. And so he says, depart from me into everlasting one scripture we just read on Sunday night here a week or so ago. And it said the smoke of their torment comes up before God and his holy angels every minute of every day and every night. Tormented. Forever and forever and forever and forever. Amen. In Luke chapter 16, the rich man and Lazarus, and the rich man dies, and he cries out, "Father Abraham, have mercy on me, for I am tormented in these flames." And it was going to last forever and forever and forever and forever. And God tells him, now, there's a great gulf between those that are saved and those that are not saved. They can't come to you, and you can't come to them. Once you buy your ticket to hell, brother, you're going to be there forever. Now, that's sad, but listen, God is great. God is merciful. God is kind. God is righteous. And again, the only way you can go there is that you won't choose the way of salvation. So he says, "Depart from me, because all these things, I was hungry, I was thirsty, I was naked, I was in prison, all that, and you didn't care. You turned a blind eye." And he says in verse 46, "And these will go away into everlasting punishment, but the righteous into eternal life." Now, we're not righteous because of us. Our righteousness is his filthy rags. But we're righteous because he washed us in his blood, and he called us righteous. He declared us righteous. Amen? And so there again is that same picture that we're looking at in Revelation 14. There's two harvests. One harvest leading to everlasting life with Jesus Christ. Another harvest leading to everlasting damnation. Amen? And you know something? I know you feel the same way I do. I wouldn't wish that on anybody. We all got friends and family members and people we love, people we care about. And we hound them a little bit, don't we, brother? We try not to do it every minute of every day, and I don't want them to think that every time they see me, I'm going to be on their case. But the truth is, I have to restrain myself because I want to. We had a holiday with my family. We had a great time. But there's some of them that are not ready, and it breaks my heart. And I know how close we are, and I know what's going on in the world, and you do too. And I just want to tell them, and actually I make people mad at me because I'm still trying to tell them, if you get saved, I'll quit. Amen? I'll work on somebody else. But till you do, I ain't quitting. Amen? I might be nice, I'll try to be patient, but I ain't quitting. I ain't quitting. I don't want you to go there. I don't want anybody to go there. Amen? And we should not want anyone to go there. And more than that, brothers and sisters, we're responsible to share the message so that they don't go there. Turn with me in chapter 9 in Matthew. In chapter 9, beginning in verse 35. Now, you know why they call us Christians? In the early church, they called him little Christ. He's the Christ, but we're the followers of the Christ. Amen? And so, we're supposed to imitate our master, right? Be like Christ. The scripture tells us to be like Christ. Amen? Now I want you to listen how Christ is. Verse 35. "And Jesus went about the cities and the villages, teaching in their synagogues, preaching the gospel of the kingdom." Now we dealt with this last week. The gospel is always the gospel, brothers. I don't care if it's the gospel of grace or gospel of the kingdom, or when that word gospel is mentioned, it always means the same thing. The death, the burial, and the resurrection of Jesus Christ and salvation in his holy name. Amen. And so he went around teaching and preaching that. Now, that's our job. Amen. Yet he says, "I am the light of the world." But then when he got ready to leave, he said to his disciples, "Now you're the light of the world." Now, Brother Eddie, he says that to me and you. We're the lights of the world. Amen. We're the ones that's supposed to be the teaching and the preaching. Amen. And sharing the gospel with whomever we can. Amen. and look in verse 36. And he saw the multitudes, and he was moved with compassion for them, because they were weary and scattered like sheep with no shepherds. Now listen, he looked at the multitude, and listen what the scripture said. He was moved with compassion. When we look at people, and they're not saved. We look at people, they are saved. We say, hallelujah, praise the Lord, see you in heaven. Amen. When we look at people that's not saved, it should move. We should be moved. The idea of that is, in his spirit, he was troubled. He was moved because of their lost condition. Amen. And we should be troubled and moved because we're a part of this part of the harvest. Amen. The 144,000 were a part of that part of the harvest. And they were sharing and teaching and preaching the gospel wherever they went. Amen. And that's what we do. Now, we want to get people in church because in Sunday school, we teach the gospel. In worship service, we teach the gospel. We do everything we can to share the gospel. But we got to be moved. If you're not moved, you're not going to do much about it. But brother, when you're moved, when your spirit moves because of the compassion you feel for those who are lost, that don't know him, then you'll do something about it. And you'll say to your friend and your neighbor and your family member, hey, have you ever thought about where you are with Christ? Amen. We don't have to beat people up with the gospel. We need to love them into the gospel. Amen. Sometimes I get on the wrong side of that. And people are pretty quick to let me know I am. But listen what he says in verse 37. So he said to his disciples. Now, not long after this, he was going to go to the cross. And in 40 days after his resurrection, he was going back home to the Father. And he says, but the harvest is plentiful, the laborers are few. Why is he saying that to the disciples? Because he's passing the torch to the disciples. Now it's your time. It's your opportunity to go witness the gospel to a lost and dying world. Be moved with compassion for those who don't know Christ. Can I get an amen? That's my job. But it ain't just mine. That's our job. And every Christian everywhere, that's our job. It's a witness of the gospel. Sometimes people say, well, you know, is that all you ever think about? No, I think about football every once in a while. That's mostly what I think about. I spend my days and nights thinking about people I love and care about and listen. You might not be my immediate family, but I don't care. If you're not saved, I love you and I care about you and I don't want you to go to hell. Amen. So he says to us as his disciples, now it's your turn to preach the gospel. Now listen, we preach the gospel in a number of ways. We teach. We rightly divide the word of God. We try to share that with people. But you know, we preach the gospel just in how we live our lives. What's our priorities? It's our priority to be in church, amen? That's our priority. It's our priority to come together and worship the Lord. It's our priority. And if somebody else comes and they're not ready, they're not saved, they don't know, they're going to see that in us. You see, people need to see the gospel in us if we don't say a word. Amen. And we need to try to do that. And it's not putting up a front. It's the way we live our lives. Every day, all day long. We're not perfect. But buddy, every day, we want to. Every time I go to Walmart, every time I go to Food City, Jerry will tell you, she's trying to buy groceries, and I'm trying to find somebody to witness to. Amen. I'm just waiting for somebody to come up and say, hey, I ain't seen you in a long time. I say, hey, man, that's wonderful. Hey, you know the Lord? Amen. trying to find somebody to share the gospel with. Because I don't want them to go to that God-awful place. Amen? Now he was moved with compassion, and in that, he was teaching and preaching, but then he says to his disciples, the harvest is plentiful, but the laborers are few. Now, we're going to do an invitation in a few minutes, but listen, all of us ought to be willing laborers in God's field. Amen. And the more we seek to do that, to surrender to his cause, the more he'll let us witness to people. And if you witness to people, you might witness to 50 before one comes, but one will come. Amen. If you do your part, God will do his. I guarantee it. But that's our calling. Be moved with compassion. Understand what we're looking at. And you know something? We walk by people every day, all the time. We go into a little store. And, how you doing? What's going on? Sure is cold this morning. Da-da-da. Small talk. And turn around and walk out. And that person's on their way to hell. We never even said nothing about Christ. Amen. We can't do that. Amen. Listen, this is a real easy one. Ask people. Go to church anywhere? Now, they're going to tell you where they are. I shouldn't be doing that. Because they're going to say, no, I don't go to church. That's a field for me to work in. Amen? Amen. They've done told me where they are. Or, yeah, I belong over here. Leave that one alone. They're good. Amen? Go where you need to be used at. It really is true, guys. It's great. It's wonderful. Hanging out together, fellowshipping together and all that. But we got to go out there and get to those who are not in that circle. Amen. And so when he says the harvest is plentiful, you say, well, we don't live in a highly populated area. We don't. But the harvest is still plentiful. Because the vast majority of folks that each one of us are going to run into are not saved. Amen. The harvest is plentiful. Amen. We got to get the message to them. Amen. We got to share the gospel with them. Amen. Amen. And whatever means, listen, different people use different means. George passes out tracts and said, don't make me come back here again. But whatever method that God gives you to use, amen. And then in verse 38, he says, therefore, pray to the Lord of the harvest to send laborers into his harvest. Now, I'm going to pray today myself, just for me. One of the aspects of that prayer is God send laborers into the field. God send us as laborers into your field. Amen. Amen. He says, pray, pray to the Lord for laborers to send out into the harvest. So remember this, and that's what chapter 14 is all about. It's about the harvest of the souls. Two harvests, one to everlasting life, one to eternal separation from God. Amen. Pray. I want to invite all of us, if you feel led to this morning, as George gets a song prepared. If you feel led to, you can come to the altar. Listen, you don't have to come to the altar. You can pray right where you are. But a good prayer, guys, would be first is, Lord, and what did Isaiah say? Here I am, Lord, send me. Don't say send that pastor, even though it's okay for you to pray for me. Send me. Make it personal. I want to win somebody to the Lord this week or next week or the week after that. I want to be the one who carries the message of the gospel. Amen. Send me. Amen. You do what you feel led. And, of course, most importantly, is that if anybody is here and you're not ready, your life is not where it should be with the Lord, whatever that might be. People need to get saved. They need to trust. They need to believe. They need to receive. Amen? And then you need to follow through with it, guys. You can't be a closet Christian. You get saved, you got to do something about it. Amen? It starts with public baptism and church membership and learning how to be the witness that God has called us to be. All those things. Amen? And so wherever you are, if you're not where you need to be, listen, you don't need me to tell you. You already know. Why don't you do something about it today? Why don't you fix it today? Why don't you get it right today? If you're not saved, get saved. Come, I'll tell you how to get saved. I can't save nobody, but I can tell you about Him who can. Amen. And how to receive what He's done for you. Or if you just say, you know what, Doc, I need to get where I need to be because I want to become one of those witnesses. I want to become one of those laborers in the field. You come and say, I want to. I'll tell you how. Amen. Christians, we need to pray. God, send me. Amen. Let's go to the Lord. Lord, your word presents to us the idea, Almighty God, that you have a great harvest.
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6: ABC News, I'm Brian Clark. Crews are working around the clock in Southern California to prevent an explosion or a leak at a toxic chemical tank in Orange County. At least 50,000 people have been forced to evacuate. The county's fire chief, Craig Covey, said,
7: our goal is not to just save our communities, it's also to save our environment.
6: Secretary of State Marco Rubio said the world could get good news today about a potential deal to end the Iran war, as President Trump said the deal's largely been negotiated. It's one of the biggest days of the year for auto racing, but today overshadowed by last week's sudden death of NASCAR star Kyle Busch. He'll be honored at today's Indianapolis 500 and tonight's Coca-Cola 600. Busch's family said Saturday the 41-year-old died of sepsis that followed pneumonia. 19 people were hurt in a stampede early this morning in Atlantic Beach, South Carolina. 3 people were taken to hospitals. Authorities say none of the injuries are life-threatening. This is ABC News. New York City transit officials say a trend fueled in part by social media is endangering young lives.
8: New York City transit leaders say subway surfing keeps ending the same way, in tragedy. The latest case Friday when 2 teens allegedly climbed on top of a moving train crossing the Williamsburg Bridge. Both fell off, 1 teenager died, another remains in critical condition. Reports of riders climbing outside trains has surged. Last year alone, 5 people were killed in subway surfing incidents. Transit officials have called on social media companies to take down posts and pictures and videos of people subway surfing more quickly. Dave Packer, ABC News, New York.
6: A fisherman was killed on Australia's Great Barrier Reef in the country's second deadly shark attack in just over a week. Authorities in Queensland say a 39-year-old man was spearfishing with friends off of a boat when he was attacked by a shark and sustained a fatal head injury. Last week, a shark attack was blamed for the death of a man off the coast of Perth on the West Coast. I'm Brian Clark, ABC News.
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13: Of rain today, otherwise cloudy skies expected. Daytime highs approaching 81. Thunderstorms likely with fog and spots tonight. Lows level off around 62. Cloudy skies. Storms likely tomorrow. Highs around 78. Overcast skies. That's your TVS Cable Bulldog Mountain forecast. I'm meteorologist Jennifer Wojcicki. Right now, it's 69 degrees.

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1: Amen. Today we're going to be studying water baptism and the importance of water baptism. I would probably say that one of the biggest fails of the modern church in today's time that we're living in is their stand on water baptism. And the reason that I would say that is because this concerns the plan of salvation. And that makes this a very important subject that we need to look into today. We find, according to the scripture of God, that after true repentance, it is a commandment of God to be baptized in water. Now, some may say, why did God make it that way? I don't know. You'll have to, maybe you can ask him when you make it to heaven, God willing. But he commanded us to be baptized in water by full immersion in the name of Jesus Christ. We find on the day of Pentecost, which was in 33 A.D., amen, that was when the church became in full or total operation, amen. They preached the plan of salvation on that day. Peter stood up and told them to repent and be baptized, every one of you, in the name of Jesus Christ for the remission of sins, and you shall receive the gift of the Holy Ghost. Amen. So the first sermon of the New Testament church included not only repentance, but also water baptism. We find, according to history, that from about 33 AD on the day of Pentecost up until the 1500s, everyone, including the Catholics, recognized water baptism as being a part of salvation. Amen. Until around the year 1517 or so, everybody recognized water baptism as being a part of salvation until some of these smaller organizations began to form and they began to teach that water baptism was not required for salvation. Amen. And now we're living in a day and hour, amen, that many people still to this day preach and say, many organizations, many preachers, many people, amen, say that you don't have to be baptized. But we do not find that statement anywhere in Scripture. Rather, we find the opposite. Peter commanded them on the day of Pentecost to not only repent, but also be baptized, every one of you. Amen. The Bible literally says, every one of you. Amen. Meaning that we should all, after repentance, be baptized in water, amen, in the name of Jesus Christ for the remission of sins, amen. We're living in a day and hour that most people say, or I hear it a lot of people say that baptism is a public testimony. But we never find that in Scripture, amen. And all that matters is what the Bible says. A lot of people these days also say that water baptism is an outward sign of an inward faith. But the problem is that we never find that in Scripture either. Amen. Many people say that water baptism is an option, and we do not find that in Scripture. Many people say, especially here in the mountains, a lot of people say that water baptism is to show the world that you have put on Christ. But the problem is, we never find that in Scripture either. Amen. But instead, we find the total opposite. We find where Jesus commanded water baptism, and we also find where his apostles commanded water baptism. Amen. Hallelujah. The Bible says that even Jesus himself was baptized. Hallelujah. Amen. He was baptized by John. Amen. A part of the reason he was baptized was to show John that he was the Messiah. Amen. And Another reason he was baptized, John actually tried to get out of it, and Jesus told him, no, you have to baptize me, John, in order to fulfill all righteousness. Amen. So if Jesus was baptized in order to fulfill all righteousness, then we also need to be baptized in order to fulfill all righteousness. Water baptism is not something that happens after salvation, but rather water baptism is a part of initial Christian salvation. Amen. The scriptures show that water baptism is definitely a part of New Testament salvation. Jesus told us in the book of Mark, chapter 16 and verse 15 and 16, go into all the world, preach the gospel to every creature. He that believeth and is baptized shall be saved. Hallelujah. Amen. Jesus didn't just say believe, but he said believe and be baptized. Hallelujah. Amen. As we stated earlier, amen, Acts 2:38, when Peter preached on the day of Pentecost, he told every one of them to be baptized for the remission of sins. Be baptized to have the blood applied to their lives. And we find that 3,000 people on that day were baptized. Amen. We find in the Bible, according to 1 Peter chapter 3 and verse 21, the Bible says that baptism doth also now save us. Amen. I've heard people say before that there's no saving power in baptism, but yet the Bible says the total opposite. The Bible says baptism doth also now save us. Not the putting away of the filth of the flesh, which means that you're not getting in there to scrub dirt off your body. Amen. But you're getting in there to be baptized for a good conscience toward God, according to that scripture. The Bible also says in the book of Romans, chapter 6 and verse 4, therefore we are buried with him by baptism, and like as Christ was raised from the dead by the glory of God the Father, even so we also shall walk in the newness of life. We also find in the book of Colossians chapter 2 and verse 12, amen, the Bible says, buried with him in baptism, wherein also you are risen through him, risen with him through the faith of the operation of God, who hath raised him from the dead. Some people say that, well, water baptism don't have anything to do with salvation because it's something that man does. But the Bible right here, although we know it is another man that is physically baptizing you, amen, the Bible says right here that baptism is an operation of God. Amen. So when we obey him, when we obey the gospel and obey the command of Jesus Christ to be baptized, God performs an operation, amen, when that person is baptized. The Bible says in the book of Acts, chapter 22 and verse 16, Ananias asked Saul, who would later be Paul, he asked him, he said, why tarriest thou? In other words, what are you waiting for? Arise and be baptized and wash away thy sins, calling upon the name of the Lord. Hallelujah. Amen. When we obey the gospel by being baptized in water the way that Jesus commanded us to do, amen, his blood is applied to our lives, amen, at water baptism. And we receive the washing away of sins, amen, by his blood. Please remember, amen, that when they pierced Jesus in the side with the spear, not only did blood come out of his side, but the Bible says that blood and water both come out of his side. Amen. We find in another scripture that the Bible says there are three that bear record upon this earth. Amen. The spirit, the blood, and the water, and these three agree as one. Amen. Water baptism is a marriage between you and God. Once you repent and get baptized, you are now in covenant with God. Amen. It's kind of like a contract, amen, between a married man and a married woman. Amen. It's a covenant between you and God. The Bible lets us know in the book of Colossians that water baptism in the New Testament took the place of Old Testament circumcision in the Old Testament. Amen. Just as used to, they would circumcise the male of the house in order for that household to be in covenant with God. Now, each person is supposed to be baptized in water, amen, as their covenant, their personal covenant between them and God. Once you repent and get baptized, you are under grace. And once you're in covenant with God, once you're under the grace of God, if you mess up and sin, you don't have to go back and be baptized in water every time you mess up to wash that sin away, because you're married to Him. You're under grace. All you got to do is just repent and say, sorry, God, I messed up. Amen. Please help me to turn away from this sin and to do better. Amen. Now, many would ask the question, why didn't the thief on the cross have to be baptized? And number one, I would say that water baptism represents the death, burial, and resurrection. At the time that the thief was on the cross, there had not yet been a death, burial, and resurrection. So why would you have to be baptized in the death, burial, and resurrection if it had not occurred yet? Number two, I would say that the New Testament church was not in full operation yet, amen, when the thief was on the cross. Number three, the third reason I would give you is that Jesus had the power on earth to forgive sins, and when Jesus is hanging on the cross next to you, He can say or do whatever He wants. So if He wants to say today, this day you will be with Me in paradise, He's God manifested in the flesh. He can do that. My point today, amen, is that we need to preach and believe and obey what the Bible says. The Bible consistently throughout the New Testament, they preached and taught water baptism. Amen. And we cannot come or should not come 2,000 years later. Amen. And preach anything different than what Jesus preached, than what the apostles preach. Amen. We should be preaching and teaching, believing and obeying exactly what they did back then. The Bible says, why tarriest thou? Amen. Why tarriest thou? Why wait? Arise and be baptized and wash away thy sins, calling upon the name of the Lord. If you've not been baptized, amen, then let us know. We will baptize you in the name of the Lord Jesus Christ for the remission of sins.
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0: 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We'll recognize them.
1: Welcome. We're happy you're here. If this is your first time coming, there are cards in the front of you in like a pew you can fill out. Also, our last day for Awana is June 3rd. But the youth will continue to meet on Wednesdays throughout the summer.
2: 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God, thank you for allowing us all to be here today and to hear your word. Thank you for loving us and forgiving us as sinners. Help us to listen to your message today and to recognize that when we take our eyes off you, you will never leave us. In your name we pray. Amen.
1: Okay. Now, shake a hand with your neighbor and tell them you're happy third year, and we'll meet whenever the music starts.

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0: Aaron after that. Yeah. So Jen and I want to thank you guys for your prayers this past week during our time in Guatemala. It's just a great opportunity to share Jesus and to build two homes. And again, we just want to thank you. Our sister church this week is Dwarf Baptist Church and the pastor, Brandy Combs. We need to keep him in our prayers. Let's pray. Father, we thank you so much for the day that you give us, Father, the grace that you give us, Father, the love that you continue to give us. No matter how many times we continue to mess up, Father, you're always there to reach down and to pick us back up, Father. We're thankful, Father, and we're thankful, for Father, for you giving us so much, Father. We come this morning, Father, to give back just a small portion, Father, of what you give us so much of, Father. Father, just bless us, Father. Bless this offering that to glorify your kingdom. In Jesus' name, amen.
1: I just want to say thank you guys so much for all your prayers. I'm here today because God, like, you got me through every single exam. We prayed for every single test, like, you know. And I'm so thankful that He's placed the people in my life that He has, and I've got the job that I have and the friends that I have. And just be praying for all my classmates. There's some of them that are taking their boards this week. I take mine next week. We're all starting new jobs next week.

artificial intelligence and technology. And his plans are that he will be working for the law firm in Lexington and attend law school. So that's. And so we have these three ladies here. We have one high school graduate, and we have two college graduates. We'll go first with Alexis. Alexis Grace Mullins. Her parents are Emily Bevins and Jimmy Wright. She's graduating from Ledger County Central High, and her plans are that she is going to attend the University of Iowa. Next up, I have Ariel. Ariel Addison Rulina Roche Eisen. I did not know you had that many names. And I'm pretty proud of myself, actually. She is the daughter of Albert Rulina Eisen. She graduated from Southeast Kentucky, the Cumberland campus. She graduated with a degree in the RA program, and she is planning to work at WARH in the ICU, and she's going to further her education for her BSN. McKenna Martin, she's the niece of Julie Ann Murray. She graduated from KCTS with a degree in nursing, and I guess she plans to be a nurse, right? And so, we'll honor her in that. I'm going to pray for these ladies. If y'all see them after service, be sure to give them a big congratulations, because I know they've worked hard to honor their work and congratulate them. As they are a part of our family. Let's pray. God, we are so thankful that you have completed a work, in a sense, for these ladies. You have brought them to this point to where they are celebrating a moment in their lives where they are able to say, I finished this part. But we also know that anybody who is of you, who is pursuing a relationship with you, is never a finished project. And so as we pray for these ladies, as they go on to their next step, whatever that might be, we know that you are in control and you have a plan for them. And so God, I pray that you would just continue the work that you have already started, you are already doing in their lives, and that you would bring them to a place where they are completely in your will, and they can honor you with every single thing that they do. We're thankful for them. It's your name we pray. Amen. Thank you, ladies. Real quick, before we do children's sermon, this weekend, tomorrow specifically, is Memorial Day. We want to honor the folks that we know who have passed away in the line of service. And so we want to honor any folks in here who may have had someone, a family member or a loved one, that did lose their life in service. And so if that applies to you, would you mind standing for us? We'll have a moment of silence for them, and then I'll turn it over to these guys for the joy service. So just a few seconds, a moment of silence. Thank you.

So today we're going to be talking about something called Memorial Day. Does anyone know what Memorial Day is? Okay, that's okay. Memorial Day is a day when we remember and honor brave men and women who died while serving in the military to protect our country. They gave something very special. They gave their lives, and so others can live in freedom. That reminds me of something Jesus said.

0: in John 15, verse 13. Greater love has no one than this, to lay down one's life for one's friends. Jesus said one of the greatest ways to show love is to give yourself for others. Memorial Day reminds us to thank people who serve and sacrifice. Do we forgive people who do kind of brave things for us? No, we don't. That's why Memorial Day matters. We pause and remember. We say thank you and honor sacrifice. Memorial Day can also remind us of someone else who gave his life for us, Jesus. Jesus gave his life for us so that God can know that we have eternal life and we can be in heaven. And now we're going to pray. Dear God, thank you for the brave men and women who gave their lives serving our country. Help us to remember them and with thankful hearts. Thank you most of all, Jesus, and his greatest love for us. Help us show kindness, thankfulness, and love every day. Amen.
1: What a great service already. I was joking with David earlier, and I'm pretty sure you guys seen something this morning that you have never seen at this church ever before. And that was, for this service, you have David sitting next to Donna the entire time. And I know she's helping the kiddos go over there, but you saw Jensen sitting with Chelsea the whole entire time and his family as well. What an awesome opportunity we have this morning, because as pastors, it can be tough and you don't get those opportunities very often to sit with your wife and your family during service. And so thank you for the chance and trusting us and the youth to lead this service, and I hope it was a blessed opportunity for you guys. My man behind me here, I'm excited for what he's got this morning. This is his very first sermon, and so I know that he's going to do a great job. A lot of time has went into prepare this sermon, and so let's give it up for Luke.
2: Teenager finally gets the car keys and thinks, nobody can tell me what to do. An employee quits a job because they are tired of authority. A child leaves home thinking life will be better without rules. In the moment, freedom looks exciting. But many people eventually discover that the further that they run from the people who love them most, the emptier life becomes. This is exactly what we see in Luke 15. The younger son thought life away from the father would bring him joy, pleasure, and freedom. Instead, it brought failure, emptiness, and brokenness. Yet, in this passage, we also see the amazing grace of the father who was ready to welcome his son home. Start in verse 11. And he said, there was a man who had two sons. And the younger of them said to his father, Father, give me the share of property that is coming to me. And he divided his property between them. Not many days later, the younger son gathered all he had and took a journey into a far country. And there he squandered his property in reckless living. And when he had spent everything, a severe famine arose in the country. And he began to be in need. So he went and hired himself out to one of the citizens of that country, who sent him into his field to feed the pigs. And he was longing to be fed with the pods that the pigs ate. No one gave him anything. But when he came to himself, he said, many of my father's hired servants have more than enough bread, but I perish with hunger. I will arise and go to my father, and I will say to him, Father, I have sinned against heaven and before you. I am no longer worthy to be called your son. Treat me as one of your hired servants. And he arose and came to his father. But while he was still a long way off, his father saw him and felt compassion, and ran and embraced him and kissed him. And the son said, to him, "Father, I have sinned against heaven before you. I am no longer worthy to be called your son." But the father said to the servant, "Bring quickly the best robes and put it on him, and put a ring on his hand and shoes on his feet. And bring the fat calf and kill it, and let us eat and celebrate. For this is my son who was dead and is alive again. He was lost and is found." They began to celebrate. Now his older son was in the field as he came and drew near the house. He heard music and dancing, and he called one of the servants and asked him what these things meant. And he said to him, "Your brother has come, and your father has killed a fat calf because he received him back safe and sound." But he was very angry and refused to go in. His father came out and entreated him. But he answered his father, "Look, these many years I have served you, and I never disobeyed your command. Yet you never gave me a young goat that I might celebrate with my friends. But when this son of yours came and devoured your property with prostitutes, you killed the fat calf for him." And he said to his son, You are always with me, and all that is mine is yours. It is fitting to celebrate and be glad, for your brother was dead and is alive. He was lost and now is found." Let us pray. Heavenly Father, thank you for the privilege of gathering around your word today. As we open Luke 15, help us to see ourselves clearly, and help us to see your love even clearer. Lord, give us ears to hear, minds to understand, and hearts willing to obey. May Christ be honored in everything they said today. In Jesus' name, amen.
0: Amen.
2: Our first point is from failure to failure, verses 11 through 16. A heart turned away. Verse 11. He said, "There was a man who had two sons, and the younger of them said to his father, 'Father, give me the share of property that is coming to me.' And he divided the properties between them." The son here is basically telling his father he wishes he was dead. Could you imagine how that would have felt? In the Jewish tradition, the father's stuff was seen as respect. And when it was passed down to his sons, it was like passing respect down. You've rarely seen anyone in the Jewish religion do this, because it was a huge sign of disrespect. The son is saying he didn't need the father anymore and would be better on his own. He thinks the freedom of the world would make him happy, and he wouldn't need the father. Now we see what the son does with his freedom, wasting what the father had. Verse 13. "Not many days later, the younger son gathered all he had and took a journey into a far country, and he squandered or wasted his property in reckless living. And when he had spent everything, a severe famine arose in that country, and he began to be in need." This is saying that the son was very loose with his property and bought anything he thought would make him happy. And not only did he have no more money left, a famine came over the land, and he had no one to lean on or turn to. This is how we are before we come to God. In a foreign land with no one to help us, the younger son thought that there would not be any consequences for leaving his father, and now we see the price he had to pay. The cost of turning away. Verse 15. "So he went and hired himself out to one of the citizens of that country. He sent him into the fields to feed the pigs. And he was longing to be fed with the pods that the pigs had ate, and no one gave him anything." Pigs in this day in the Jewish faith were seen as unclean. The son was all alone in a land far from his father, with no food, no money, and no one to turn to. The son was at rock bottom. Not long ago, people were cheering him on and helping him in any way, and now he was in a pig pen with nothing to eat. He was so desperate that he wanted to eat the pig food. He was at rock bottom. When we are stuck in the mess of sin and failure, the Lord does not leave us. leave us there if we are His. He has given us the glorious gospel so that no matter the sin you are in, if you come and move, you can come and move to faith. In this next section, we will move to from failure to faith, verses 17 through 24, verse 17. But when he came to himself, he said, "How many of my father's hired servants have more than enough bread? But I perish here with hunger. I will arise and go to my father. I will arise and go to my father, and I will say to him, 'Father, I have sinned against heaven and before you.'" This is probably one of the first times he's actually thought of his father since he left. He was thinking about how he had left, what he left behind to chase what he thought he wanted. But turns out he didn't need what he thought he wanted. He needed his father. Could you imagine that walk home now? Step after step, mile after mile, knowing what he had told his father. And now he was going home thinking the worst. Because the last time he seen his father, he said he couldn't wait for him to die. And he wanted his inheritance now. And to go back and tell him he was wrong and that he needed him. No one wants to admit they're wrong. But this is the first step of salvation. Admitting that you're a sinner and that you need the Father. Now we see what happens when he decides to go home. Return to the Father. Verse 19. "I am no longer worthy to be called your son. Treat me as one of your hired servants." Well, why does he think he's not worthy? Well, it's because he just told his father not too long ago he wishes he was dead and that he wanted everything that's open to him. Verse 20. "And he arose and came to his father, but while he was still a long way off, his father saw him and felt compassion and ran and embraced him and kissed him." This is saying that the father was watching for his son. In that day, a man of the father's status would never run. That was running was for children and servants. And for the head of the house to be running, it must be very important. This also shows the joy that the father had felt when he seen his son coming back. Verse 21. And the son said to him, "Father, I have sinned against heaven and before you. I am no longer worthy to be called your son." This is where the son admits to his father that he was wrong. And that is still the first step of salvation. Admitting you're a sinner and admitting that you were wrong. Welcome home. Verse 22. "But the father said to his servant, 'Bring quickly the best robes and put it on him, and put a ring on his hand and shoes on his feet.'" The son was just coming back to be a servant because he thought he was not worthy. But the father clothed him in the finest robes in the house and put a signet ring on his finger and new shoes on his feet. This is a sign of the gospel. He was treating his son as if he had never sinned and never turned away. This is how God looks at us when we come to Him. We expect the worst, but we receive the best. Verse 23. "And bring the fat calf and kill it, and let us eat it and celebrate. For my son was dead and is alive again. He was lost and is found." And they began to celebrate. This is showing just the excitement that the father had when his son came back. The fat calf was only killed on very special occasions. And this shows how special the son coming back really was. This is also the gospel. That the son was lost and is now found. This is what happens to us when we turn our lives to Christ. We were lost, and now we are found. Just as the Father's grace restored the prodigal from the depths of failure and brought him to faith, we now see the rebellion. That rebellion is not always found in the far country. Sometimes it is found close to the Father's house. In this next section, we move to from failure to frustration, as we see how a heart can be near the Father and still not have received His grace. Verses 25 through 32. Question and celebration. Now his older son was in the fields, and as he came and drew near, he heard the music and the dancing. And he called out to one of his servants and asked him what these things meant. So he didn't know yet that his brother was back, and he was very surprised. And he said to him, "Your brother has come, and your father has killed the fat calf. He has received him back safe and sound." The older brother was hard at work doing his duties when he heard all this. And he was very surprised that the son that had turned away from the father and took all he was owed, come back. Now we see the older son's reaction. Verse 28. But he was angry and refused to go in. His father came out and entreated him. Well, why was the older brother angry? Well, because he was the son that stayed and that always was there for the father. And he never got separated. But he answered, verse 29. But he answered his father, "Look, these many years I have served you, and I have never disobeyed your command. Yet you never gave me a young goat that I might celebrate with my friends." The older brother thinks that he deserves a celebration because he never left. But he's angry now because he never got the fat calf. And he thinks he's entitled to it. And this is how the world sees it. That they think that they are entitled to everything. Verse 30. But when this son of yours, who has devalued your property with prostitutes, you killed the fat calf. Notice how he doesn't call him his brother. He says, "This son of yours." This is showing how much he disapproves with his brother and how much he doesn't want to be associated with him. The older son here is symbolizing the Pharisees and the hypocritical Christians who think it's unfair that the younger brother, or faithful Christians, get all the celebration and the praise and the... The father's loving reminder, verse 31. And he said to him, "Son, you are always there with me, and what is mine is yours." It was fitting to celebrate and be glad for your brother was dead and is alive. He was lost and is found. Well, this right here is the gospel. It's showing that this is how we are received when we come to Christ. We were lost and we now are found. Like it says in Amazing Grace, "I once was lost, but now I'm found. Was blind, but now I see." When we turn to God, it just opens our eyes to how much we've went wrong and how much we've sinned. And it really just, it shows us how bad we really are. But right here is where all three parables in Luke 15 come together. The lost sheep, the lost coin, and the lost son. The lost thing symbolizes us. Where we are lost, the father or the shepherd or the woman looks for us. And the father is always looking for his lost children. So no matter where you go wrong, no matter how much you sin, you can always come to the Father. He will always be there with arms wide open. And he's always looking for us. We're all somewhere in this story. Some may not have left yet. Some may be at rock bottom. And some may have ran back to the Father. Or some may be the older brother. All I ask is, if you are the older or the younger brother, today would be a great day to repent and turn back to the Father. I've got four applications. The first one, don't wait until rock bottom to turn back to the Father. The Father wants you to come to Him as you are right now. He doesn't want you to clean up your life, and He doesn't want you to wait until you're, I'm just going to wait. No, He wants you to come now and receive His grace. Number two, repentance begins when we realize our need for the Father. True repentance begins when you realize what you are doing is wrong and is separating yourself from God. Number three, we should always rejoice when a new sinner comes to Christ. We should always be happy when a new heart comes to the Lord. Because if you come to the Lord, You know that that's the best experience and the best feeling you've ever had in your life. Being washed clean. You're a clean slate. Number four. Bitterness and pride can keep us from enjoying the Father's grace. Bitterness and pride are two of the things that can keep us from Christ. Because when we have bitterness and pride in our heart, we think we can do everything on our own and that we don't need anyone's help, but we always need the Father. Let's pray. Heavenly Father, thank you for the trust of your word and for the grace that we see in this passage. Thank you that no matter how far someone has wandered from your arms, you're still open to those to repent and turn back to you. Lord, we are reminded today that the sin leaves us empty, but your grace restores us. Father, help us not to be like the younger son and run from you, nor like the older son, whose heart became bitter and prideful. Give us humble hearts and that love your grace. Teach us to stay close to you. I pray for everyone today that feels distant from you. Give them the courage to come back to you, Lord. And I trust your mercy and thank you, Lord, for the gospel that welcomes sinners to Jesus. As we leave today, help us walk in obedience, gratitude, and joy. May our lives reflect the love and grace of the Father. In Jesus' name I pray.
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0: Good job, Luke.
1: We invite you back this evening. Mr. Ryder is going to bring the message this evening at 6 o'clock. Let's pray. Father, we thank you for your blessings, and we thank you for Luke and his commitment to serving you, Father, for whatever you call him to do. I know that's what he's wanted to do, Father. Guide him and direct him, Father. Be with Ryder tonight as he brings the message, Father. And Father, just be with us, Father, as we need to focus on you in every aspect of our lives, Father. And I pray, Father, that we would realize as we leave, we're just not leaving this building, Father, that we are going to your mission field, that we can share Jesus with everybody we come in contact with, Father. We love you and praise you. In Jesus' name, amen.
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0: 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How's it looking for our weekend boaters out there, Clark?
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Temperatures reach up to 81 this afternoon under overcast skies with a chance for storms. Overcast with fog tonight, chance of thunderstorms, lows dip down to about 62. Storms likely and foggy early tomorrow. High temperatures reach up to 78, overcast. That's your TVS Capable Dog Mountain forecast. I'm meteorologist Jennifer Wojcicki. Currently, it's 74 degrees.

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1: ABC News, I'm Mike Dabosky. The Trump administration is signaling it's close to a deal with Iran. Secretary of State Marco Rubio says they've made significant progress recently.
2: I'm always cautious when I say that because you can agree to things on paper, they actually have to be implemented. You can agree to things in writing, and then you actually have to go out and do it. But I do think perhaps there is the possibility that over the next few hours, the world will get some good news, at least with regards to the Straits.
1: An official told reporters this morning the deal would include a broad commitment from Iran to explore ways to get rid of its uranium supply and an end to the U.S. blockade in the Strait of Hormuz. Thousands have been forced to leave their homes in Garden Grove, California, because a giant tank full of hazardous chemicals is at risk of exploding. The tank had been steadily warming up over the past few days after a valve overheated this week. Crews are spraying cold water on it right now in an attempt to keep the temperature down. This is ABC News. There is new reaction to that shooting that played out just outside the White House last night. Secret Service agents responding to a man who opened fire at a White House checkpoint. That suspect, allegedly a 21-year-old who was known to Secret Service. He was shot by officers and later died. Daniel Lackar was visiting D.C. from Boston when it happened.
3: We have to respect people's point of view. You know, in America, with free speech, we have to, you know, understand that we don't have to agree with everybody, but we should never show violence. It's not the way to handle a situation.
1: 19 people were injured overnight in a stampede that broke out in Atlantic County, South Carolina, authorities there say. And the Indianapolis 500 is underway right now. It comes as many in the motorsports world continue to mourn the death of NASCAR driver Kyle Busch. The 41-year-old died of sepsis complications this week after coming down with pneumonia. I'm Mike Dabosky, ABC News.
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8: The Bulldog Mountain Weather.
9: A flood watch continues until 2 a.m. tomorrow morning. Chance for storms this afternoon. Otherwise, cloudy skies expected. Daytime highs approaching 76. Cloudy with fog and spots tonight. Chance of thunderstorms. Lows level off around 62. That's your TBS Cable Bulldog Mountain forecast. I'm meteorologist Jennifer Wojcicki. Right now, it's 77 degrees.
8: 103.9, The Bulldog.
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1: Flood watch continues until 2 a.m. tomorrow morning. Chance for storms this afternoon. Otherwise, cloudy skies expected. Daytime highs approaching 76. Cloudy with fog and spots tonight. Chance of thunderstorms. Lows level off around 62. That's your TVS Cable Bulldog Mountain forecast. I'm meteorologist Jennifer Wojcicki. Right now, it's 77 degrees.

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1: ABC News, I'm Mike Dubusky. President Trump says a peace deal with Iran is largely negotiated, but at this point not finalized. Secretary of State Marco Rubio indicated earlier today that more information could be coming in the next few hours. Some Republican lawmakers have been blasting President Trump's so-called anti-weaponization fund, which is aimed at compensating people who claim to have been mistreated by the government. Two congressmen now introducing the first bill that tries to block the fund, Republican Brian Fitzpatrick and Democrat Tom Suozzi, who's spoke on ABC's This Week earlier today.
2: The voters don't want this, and so we need to give them what we're supposed to do, which is to hold the executive branch accountable.
1: And a chemical tank at an aerospace facility in Garden Grove, California, remains in crisis, with hazmat experts warning it could spill or explode due to overheating. 50,000 people are under evacuation orders in the area right now, which is under a state of emergency. This is ABC News. Authorities have identified 21-year-old Maryland resident Nazir Best as the suspect in last night's shooting outside the White House. ABC's Selena Wang was there when it happened.
3: Let's go, let's go, let's go.
4: Respond for a shooting.
5: The Secret Service telling ABC News a man approached a security checkpoint just outside the White House, took a gun out of a bag, and fired shots at officers. I was there preparing to go live when I heard dozens of shots fired.
6: It's close, only for the two sides to remain far apart.
5: The shots ringing out shortly after 6 p.m. My crew and I quickly ducking for cover.
1: Best was shot and killed. A bystander was wounded by gunfire. And health authorities in the Democratic Republic of Congo and Uganda are now warning the threat from Ebola now stretches to 10 other countries in Africa. Those countries include Ethiopia, Kenya, Rwanda, and Zambia. I'm Mike Dubusky, ABC News.
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10: Flood watch continues until 2 a.m. tomorrow morning. Thunderstorms likely this afternoon. Otherwise, cloudy skies expected. Daytime highs approaching 78. Chance for storms with fog and spots tonight. Lows level off around 62. Overcast skies. That's your TVS Cable Bulldog Mountain forecast. I'm meteorologist Jennifer Wojcicki. Currently, it's 79 degrees.

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0: The incredible soaring voice of Mickey Thomas with Starship and Sarah. They're on tour this summer, doing concerts here and there. Steve Cassidy with more music coming up. Ed Sheeran up next with Shape of You.
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0: Roxette and Fading Like a Flower with Steve Cassidy. Great music all weekend long. One of the big 80s one-hit wonders coming up. In fact, when I think 80s one-hit wonders, it's either Take On Me by A-ha or this next one from Dexy's Midnight Runners.
1: You think a ticket.

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3: A flood watch continues until 2 a.m. tomorrow morning. Thunderstorms likely this afternoon, otherwise cloudy skies expected. Daytime highs approaching 78. Chance for storms with fog and spots tonight. Lows level off around 62. Overcast skies. That's your TVS Cable Bulldog Mountain forecast. I'm meteorologist Jennifer Wojcicki. Currently 72.

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1: ABC News, I'm Mike Dubusky. The U.S. and Iran are said to be making progress on an interim peace agreement, though officials stress while they're getting closer to a deal, nothing has been finalized yet. Orange County, California fire officials now say they found a crack in that chemical tank that's under threat of spilling or exploding. That crack could be relieving some pressure in the tank. ABC's Denise Dedor says the chemical in question is used in plastic production and is very toxic.
2: People who work with this chemical are required to wear goggles and respirators. We know this hazardous substance is heavier than air, so any release would sink to the ground. Doctors say abrupt contact can potentially damage more than your lungs and skin. It can affect all organs. A slow leak can cause long-term health impacts. It all depends on exposure.
1: Tens of thousands are under evacuation orders. And moments ago, Felix Rosenquist driving for Meyer Shank Racing, winning the Indianapolis 500. I'm Mike Dubusky, ABC News. The man who opened fire yesterday near the White House security checkpoint had been known to police. Authorities today identifying him as 21-year-old Nazir Best. Court records indicate he had been arrested the day before the shooting after attempting to get into the White House. Best was shot and killed in the incident. One bystander was wounded. A U.S. Army veteran injured in the line of duty received a special gift ahead of Memorial Day holiday. Captain Luis Avila receiving an accessible vehicle provided by the Gary Sinise Foundation.
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7: A flood watch continues until 2 a.m. tomorrow morning. Daytime highs approaching 76 this afternoon under overcast skies with thunderstorms likely. Overcast skies with fog in spots tonight. Chance of thunderstorms. Lows level off around 62. That's your TVS Cable Bulldog Mountain Forecast. I'm meteorologist Paul Trombley. 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

0: There's Alex Warren and Ordinary. It's Steve Cassidy, Indianapolis 500 today. Caitlin Clark doing the honors. Drivers, start your engines. Although you could argue that the real race this weekend was Friday or yesterday, taking off for vacation this week. A lot of people on the road, and then the follow-up race tomorrow. Everybody headed back.
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0: two decades covering Letcher County Central sports and your home of the UK Wildcats for over four decades. 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

0: Best mix of music all weekend long. Great to have you listening. Thanks for spending part of your Memorial Day weekend with us. Remember, Memorial Day is a day to remember our fallen heroes, and we pay tribute to those who served and those who serve, as always.
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4: A flood watch continues until 2 a.m. tomorrow morning. A flood advisory continues until 8 p.m. tonight. Thunderstorms likely this afternoon. Otherwise, cloudy skies expected. Highs level off around 76. Chance of thunderstorms with fog tonight. Lows dip down to about 62. That's your TVS Cable Bulldog Mountain Forecast. I'm meteorologist Paul Trombley. Right now, it's 70 degrees.

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2: A flood watch and flood advisory remain in effect. Storms likely with fog tonight, otherwise overcast skies. Lows level off around 62. Overcast skies with fog in spots early tomorrow. Thunderstorms likely. Daytime highs approaching 76. That's your TVS Cable Bulldog Mountain Forecast. I'm meteorologist Paul Trombley. Right now, 69.

0: Best mix of music all afternoon with Steve Cassidy. Big barbecue weekend. Fire up the grill, ice down the drinks, crank up the radio, have some fun with us. And, of course, we remember our fallen heroes this weekend who made it possible for us to enjoy the freedom to relax all weekend long. Enjoy a nice three-day weekend.
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0: Hi, this is Natalie Imbruglia. Nothing's fine, I'm torn.
2: 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Hi, this is Ryan from One Republic. I am worried about it right now.
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0: It's Olivia Dean in pretty good company, one of only a couple of artists who've had their first two hit songs hit the top five on the U.S. chart. The other British artist to have done that was the Beatles back in the 60s. It's Steve. More music coming up. Huey Lewis and the news next.
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4: A flood watch and flood advisory remain in effect. Storms likely with fog tonight, otherwise overcast skies. Lows level off around 62. Overcast skies with fog in spots early tomorrow. Thunderstorms likely. Daytime highs approaching 76. That's your TVS Cable Bulldog Mountain Forecast. I'm meteorologist Paul Trombley. Right now, 69.

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0: Pouring on the music and cranking up the feel good this weekend on a long Memorial Day weekend. Thanks for spending some time with us. I'm Steve, coming up, one of the new members, or soon to be a new member of the Rock and Roll Hall of Fame, part of the class of 2026. It's Billy Idol coming up next.
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0: it is a party weekend, celebrating the Memorial Day weekend, nice three-day weekend, celebrating the kickoff of summer, the unofficial kickoff. Fire up the grill, ice down the drinks, and crank up the radio. And, of course, it's a weekend to remember our fallen heroes. We remember those who served and those who serve, as always.
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8: A flood watch and flood advisory remain in effect. Storms likely with fog tonight, otherwise overcast skies. Lows level off around 62. Overcast skies with fog in spots early tomorrow. Thunderstorms likely. Daytime highs approaching 76. That's your TVS Cable Bulldog Mountain Forecast. I'm meteorologist Paul Trombley. Right now, it's 68 degrees.

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1: 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I love it when you do
0: 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Absolutely brilliant.
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